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Louis Ballard was known as the father of Native American classical music. His father was Cherokee, his mother was Quapaw. On his mother's side, in fact, he was related to a prominent medicine chief of the Quapaw tribe, and on his father's side, he was related to a principal chief of Cherokee Nation. His Quapaw name, Hunganotse, translates to ones who stands with eagles. I'm going to play you the Aboriginal Fantasy number 3 by Louis Ballard, called Kokopelli. Coming up in just over a half an hour, thanks for tuning in on this Monday night. I'm Steve Seal. Alexis Weissenberg plays the music of Franz Liszt to begin this hour. This is Liszt's Waltz Impromptu in A-flat.

Waltz Impromptu in A-flat by Franz Liszt, played there by Alexis Weissenberg. There's Tchaikovsky on the way, music of the Native American composer Lewis Ballard this hour. Steve Seal with you on a Monday night. Thanks for tuning in. Here from Frank Bridge, this is called Dance Poem. Is it a dance? Is it a poem? It's both.

0: The Dance Poem for Orchestra by Frank Bridge, played there by Richard Hickox and the BBC National Orchestra of Wales.
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1: 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It's called Rattle Songs, played here by the Dover Quartet.

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Rattle Songs by Purifè Crescione, played there by the Dover Quartet. Good to have you along tonight. I'm Steve Seal, and this is also from a Native American musician, just like Purifè, that we just heard. Louis Ballard, the man often referred to as the father of Native American composition. This is a piece of his called Fantasy Aborigine, number 3, Aboriginal Fantasy, subtitled Cocopelli, who would be that revered Native American fertility deity and trickster figure whose kind of silhouette you would probably recognize if you saw it. Here's the Fort Smith Symphony, led by John Jeter.

0: For years, John Jeter and the Fort Smith Symphony have been making terrific recordings of composers from underrepresented communities, communities of color. This is a great recording of music of the Native American composer Lewis Ballard, who is often referred to as the father of Native American classical music. His Fantasy Aborigine number 3, subtitled Cocopelli, there with the Fort Smith Symphony led by John Jeter.
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0: Tchaikovsky's Andante Cantabile, played here by the Minnesota Orchestra, led by Eiji Owe.

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0: Is it classical music if it contains improvisation? Well, that's a tricky one, because here in the West, we generally expect what we call classical music to be fully written down note for note, but tell an Indian classical sitarist that he or she must not improvise and they pretty much can't play. So what is jazz? Is it classical music? Well, whatever it is, it's undeniable that jazz is America's true musical fine art. And in the coming hour of extra eclectic works by jazz artists, some fully composed, some leaving a little room for improv, from Wynton Marsalis, Joel Puckett, Curtis Stewart, Wayne Shorter, and more, I'm Steve Seal. The music of Andre Previn is where we're going to start this hour, and his vocalese sung here by Sylvia McNair, and Yo-Yo Ma joins in on the cello, and the late Andre Previn here at the piano as well in his own piece.

Oh boy. Sylvie McNair singing there with Yo-Yo Ma, cello, Andre Previn at the piano, Andre Previn's vocalese. It's Extra Eclectic, where classical music is always arriving. I'm Steve Seal. Well, we continue our salute to American composers once again this week, the third week in a row that we're doing this throughout July. In fact, we got a head start on it before before the July 4th weekend as well. And here, tonight, we're going to explore the contributions to the concert hall by jazz musicians and jazz composers. Because, yeah, jazz musicians are composers. As I've often heard it said, jazz is America's musical art form. Something invented here. And one of the greatest art forms in the universe. So how about we start with a standard arranged. This is kind of interesting because this is a piece by Thelonious Monk, probably his most famous tune. It's arranged by Oscar Peterson and played here by a very well-known classical conductor.

0: Round Midnight by Thelonious Monk and that Oscar Peterson arrangement, and we heard it played by Andrew Litton.
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0: Now, of course, you know that an hour of classical music bringing in jazz musicians is going to feature Wynton Marsalis because he's practically the first and last name in musicians who have one foot in both camps. This is from his work Milan, a piece for bassoon and string quartet. We'll hear the movement called Bebop, played here by bassoonist Frank Morelli with the Callisto Quartet.

Bebop, the movement by that name, from Milan, the work for bassoon and string quartet by Wynton Marsalis. Frank Morelli played the bassoon with the Callisto Quartet here on Extra Eclectic, exploring works from jazz musicians. Many still living, some not, but it's artists who came up through the jazz universe, in many cases writing works for the concert hall on this week's show. And here's a piece by American composer Joel Puckett that's a little bit different. This is a trumpet concerto that he said was born out of a conversation that he had with the trumpeter that we're going to hear playing it, Sean Jones. He says the two of them were talking about how the great jazz clarinetists of the 20th century, Benny Goodman in particular, had works written for them by major composers like Aaron Copland. But where, they wondered, were the trumpet equivalents? How about concertos written for jazz trumpet players? Well, that conversation led to this piece, and it's the Trumpet Concerto by Joel Puckett. And here's Sean Jones to play it, with Joseph Young conducting the London Symphony Orchestra.

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0: The Trumpet Concerto by Joel Puckett, work that arose from a conversation with the trumpeter we heard playing there, Sean Jones, about, a question, really, where are all the trumpet concertos written especially for jazz trumpeters? So Joel Puckett wrote one for Sean Jones, and we heard him playing there with the London Symphony Orchestra, led by Joseph Young. It's Extra Eclectic.
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0: So how about Wayne Shorter, the wonderful saxophonist who was a member of the seminal jazz fusion band Weather Report for many, many years? I'm going to play you a piece by Wayne Shorter, and this is a work written by composer Curtis Stewart called Inspired by Wayne Shorter. Actually, it's a section from that work called Infant Eyes, played here by violinist Natalie Oh.

Infant Eyes from the work Inspired by Wayne Shorter. The work by Curtis Stewart, played there by violinist Natalie O. Wayne Shorter was indeed an amazing saxophonist, and not only on his solo albums, but on so many wonderful records by the band Weather Report, of which he was a member for many, many years. This is a composition of his, which we will hear played by the group The Imani Winds, and it is called Terra Incognita by Wayne Shorter.

0: That is a piece called Terra Incognita by Wayne Shorter. And we heard it performed by the Imani Winds. 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Big tip of the hat to Jennifer Allen once again this week for putting together the playlist. I'm Steve Seal. 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
2: 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Introspective and intense, lyrical and playful, Eric Korngold's Third String Quartet marks his return to composing concert music after a hiatus during World War II. I'm Jennifer Hambrick. Join me for a sparkling performance of Korngold's landmark Third String Quartet on the American Sound, Saturday evening at 6 and Tuesday at 7 on Classical.

This is my second night in a row where I'm finding myself wondering out loud if, in the future, Pat Metheny will be considered a great American composer. I certainly think he should be, because he's not just a wonderful jazz guitarist and band leader and composer, but his compositions themselves are just so attractive, his melodies so great that they absolutely stick in the head. Coming up, this Pat Metheny tune played kind of in a classical setting. And there's music of Ornette Coleman, Duke Ellington, another fine American jazz composers on the way. I'm Steve Seal. It's Extra Eclectic. Here is Fred Hirsch at the piano playing his tune called Little Song.

Fred Hirsch playing his tune called Little Song. It's Extra Eclectic. I'm Steve Seal. Thanks for tuning in. Welcome to the show. And this is my third week in a row where I'm devoting the entire program to American composers. And this week, it's jazz musicians who are, of course, composers too. Can't deny that they are. And just about everybody this week is actually a musician who works in jazz as a performer, with the exception of one, and that's John Adams in just a few minutes, and he has written a work very much inspired by jazz that has an awful lot of jazz idioms in it. But first, Ornette Coleman. Holy cow. Of course, here we go. We're going to listen to a work that Ornette wrote for solo violin, of all things, the great avant-garde jazz saxophonist. This is called Trinity Fantasy for solo violin, and we'll hear it played by Jennifer Coe.

That is the music of Ornette Coleman, believe it or not. It is a fantasy for solo violin that he composed, and it's called Trinity, played there by violinist Jennifer Coe here on Extra Eclectic, where our music is supported tonight by Progressive. 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Composer John Adams' father played alto saxophone in swing bands during the 1930s, and he cited his early exposure to such jazz saxophonists as John Coltrane and Eric Dolphy and Wayne Shorter as inspiration for his saxophone concerto. We will listen to saxophonist Timothy McAllister play here with the St. Louis Symphony Orchestra, conducted by David Robertson on Extra Eclectic.

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0: The Saxophone Concerto by John Adams. Saxophonist Timothy McAllister performed with the St. Louis Symphony Orchestra, conducted by David Robertson.
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1: 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This is something from Duke Ellington, so yes, 20th century in this case, but this is an arrangement by pianist Laura Downs, and it's Duke Ellington's Come Sunday, Laura Downs at the piano with the Public Quartet.

Town Sunday by Duke Ellington, played there by pianist Lara Downs and the Public Quartet. This is something from Jeff Scott, a founding horn player, member of the Imani Winds, who's going to be part of the ensemble here, playing part of his piece called Passion for Bach and Coltrane. We'll hear the movement called Psalm. And it's Alex Brown at the piano, Edward Perez bass, Neil Smith drums with the Harlem Quartet, and, as I mentioned, the Imani Winds in this music of Jeff Scott.

I in Havana in a hurricane. It will be morning. I'll be facing southwest, away from the Gulf, away from the storm, away from home, looking to the virid hills of Matanzas where the Orisha rise, lifted by congueros in masks of iron, bongoceros in masks of water, timbaleros in masks of fire, by all the clave that binds the rhythms of this world.

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I will die of nothing that I did, but of all that I did not do. I promised myself a better self than I could make, and I will not forgive.

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No dirge, but scat my eulogy in bebop code. Sing that I died among gods, but lived with no god, and did not suffer for it. Find one true poem that I made, and sing it to my shade as it fades into the wind. Sing it presto, in 4/4 time, in the universal ghetto key of B flat.

I will die in Havana in rhythm. 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And the mother of waters will say to the saint of crossroads, well, damn, he danced his way out after all.

That is A.B. Spellman and his poetry featured in that work, Passion for Bach and Coltrane by Jeff Scott. We heard the movement entitled Psalm. And the performers, the Imani Winds, the Harlem Quartet, pianist Alex Brown, bassist Edward Perez, and drummer Neil Smith. It's a Jazz Connection on this week's edition of Extra Eclectic as we continue to explore contemporary American composers. There's an awful lot of overlap with the 20th century, certainly in this week's show. And here's a fellow who's been going for many decades, Pat Metheny. This is a probably one of his better-known tunes, actually, but arranged here for two guitars, cello and violin. Going to hear from Mark Small, Robert Torres, Nancy Hare, and Sarah Roth, respectively, in Letter from Home by Pat Metheny.

0: Letter from Home by Pat Metheny. Guitarist Mark Small and Robert Torres, cellist Nancy Hare, and violinist Sarah Roth. 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Click on Hosted Shows and you'll see them right there. Tonight's program will be up about midday tomorrow. And as always, thanks to Jennifer Allen for putting together the playlists on this week's show like she does every week. I'm Steve Seal. Thank you for listening to Extra Eclectic.
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Teachers are some of our most treasured people. They make a difference in our lives. They can guide us toward our passion and understand who we really are. Sometimes before we understand who we really are. This guitarist has spent a long time being a teacher. And the part that he loves the most is the adventure of working with students. Eduardo Fernandez says teaching is always an adventure because you have your ideas, the student has theirs, and you never really know what's going to happen. Every good lesson should bring some discovery, and the student should learn something that they can use right away. Taking a break from teaching is guitarist Eduardo Fernandez playing Bach's Lute Suite No. 1.

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0: Guitarist Eduardo Fernandez says that his most memorable concert is hopefully the next one that he goes to. We just heard Fernandez play Bach's Lute Suite No. 1 on Music Through the Night. How you doing tonight? I hope you're doing well. I'm Jalene Kahn, and it's great to have your company. We're going to hear a piece of music that is arranged for a lot of combinations of instruments. Solo piano will play it for us in just a minute, so I hope you can stick around.
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1: 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It's Franz Schubert's Ständchen, or Serenade, arranged here for solo piano by Franz Liszt and performed by Luisa Borak.

Stanchion, or Serenade by Franz Schubert, performed by Luisa Borac on Music Through the Night. Alexander Glazunov was a composer who started out, like many, a child prodigy. He started writing music by the time he was 11 years old. And because his father was a wealthy publisher, he was able to get his son into school right away to study music. Alexander Glazunov would go on to achieve international fame with his career, and he lived to be 70 years old. There was a lot of music he wrote during that time, including his Symphony No. 5.

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1: 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Introspective and intense, lyrical and playful, Erich Korngold's Third String Quartet marks his return to composing concert music after a hiatus during World War II. I'm Jennifer Hambrick. Join me for a sparkling performance of Korngold's landmark Third String Quartet on The American Sound, Saturday evening at 6 and Tuesday at 7 on Classical 101.

There are a lot of things in this world that are age appropriate. Certain clothes and makeup. Movies and TV shows. They're appropriate for different age levels. And it's always interesting to figure out what that age is that you can allow certain things. Well, what about music? Is there such a thing as age-appropriate music? Opinions are divided about this a little bit when it comes to classical music, especially when asking the question if you have to be a certain age to enjoy or be exposed to classical music. This pianist has a strong opinion that a young person should and shouldn't perform certain types of music. And you'll hear more about those ideas coming up when we hear Beethoven in less than a half an hour. Italian composer Gioachino Rossini is known mostly for his operas today, but he wrote a set of quartets when he was 12, and that's some of the earliest music that we know to be his. Here's one of those quartets by Rossini, Quartet No. 4.

0: Quartet No. 4 by Gioachino Rossini, performed by the Vienna Berlin Ensemble on Music Through the Night. It's always good to have your company as we enjoy classical music together. I'm Jalene Kahn.
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0: Last year was a big milestone for composer Joe Hisaishi. Studio Ghibli turned 40 years old, and Hisaishi has been at the helm of that entire time. It's his film scores that bring to life childlike wonder, adventure, and joy. And we celebrated that big milestone with a special that you can still find in our archive at yourclassical.org. Here's a recording of Hisaishi conducting the Royal Philharmonic Orchestra, his symphonic variation from Howl's Moving Castle.

Symphonic variation from Howl's Moving Castle by Joe Hisaishi. He conducted the Royal Philharmonic Orchestra. Andras Schiff believes that young people should play certain types of music. For example, he says Brahms is really not for young people. There's too many physical challenges. And Schiff says it's just a friendly piece of advice that when you're young, to choose the right pieces. Save stuff like Brahms for when you're older. Not sure what he thinks about Beethoven for young people, but here's a performance of Schiff and Beethoven's Piano Sonata No. 4.

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0: Andras Schiff playing Beethoven's Piano Sonata No. 4 on Music Through the Night. I'm Jalene Kahn. Thanks a lot for being here.
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3: It's not so uncommon to find a woman on a program now. So I think change has happened. But I still think that the music needs to be put out there. It needs to be recorded and performed so people can hear it on their own.
0: That's pianist Joanne Polk, who has put out a lot of music by female composers in her career. Nearly her entire recording career is dedicated to music by women. And coming up, you're going to hear Polk perform music by French composer Cécile Chaminade, a woman who was up against a lot but kept going. That's coming up in about 20 minutes.

Today is July 14th, and it is Bastille Day in France. So we're going to celebrate and highlight French composers all hour, starting here with Camille Saint-Saëns, who premiered this music in Paris in 1873, and it's been called the greatest of all cello concertos. Although Saint-Saëns had difficulty writing it, and after he wrote this, he vowed to never write another concerto for cello. He would later take that back, writing a second, much less popular cello concerto.

0: Cello Concerto Number 1 that gave the composer a run for his money when he wrote it. He found writing for cello to be restrictive. And after he wrote that, his first cello concerto, he vowed to never write another. Camille Saint-Saëns would break that vow and, in fact, write a second cello concerto. Cello Concerto Number 1 by Camille Saint-Saëns, performed by cellist Anne Gastinel and the Lyon National Orchestra under conductor Emmanuel Cravine.
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Autumn by Cécile Chaminade, performed by Joanne Polk. July 14th is Bastille Day in France, so we're highlighting French music and composers this hour. Here's an early work by French composer Georges Bizet. It's his symphony in C major.

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0: Georges Bizet, known mostly for his operas, that was an early work he wrote when he was a student, a symphony in C major. We heard the Cincinnati Symphony Orchestra, led by Jesus Lopez Cobos.
1: 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Introspective and intense, lyrical and playful, Eric Korngold's Third String Quartet marks his return to composing concert music after a hiatus during World War II. I'm Jennifer Hambrick. Join me for a sparkling performance of Korngold's landmark Third String Quartet on the American Sound, Saturday evening at 6 and Tuesday at 7 on Classical 101.

A lot of people work very hard to keep their personal and professional lives separate. They clock in, they clock out. Maybe you do your best to disconnect between working hours, but still, maybe your career and your professional life are intertwined. Irene Graffenauer is not one of these people. Her personal life is really weaved into her job because she says making music is not just a job. She'll talk more about that coming up when she performs with the Academy of St. Martin in the Fields. That's in about 40 minutes.

I believe the title of that piece of music translates to Luis Alonso's Dance. It's music by Spanish composer Jeronimo Jimenez, and we heard the Los Angeles Guitar Quartet. 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The BBC Philharmonic Orchestra and conductor Juanjo Mena play this divertimento on a pastoral theme by Gabriel Pierney.

0: Gabriel Pierney wrote that piece of music for an orchestra he conducted in the 1930s. It's Pierney's Divertimento on a pastoral theme. We heard Juanjo Mena conducting the BBC Philharmonic Orchestra on Music Through the Night. It's really great to have your company tonight as we enjoy these performances together. I hope you're doing well. I'm Jalene Kahn.
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0: Dmitri Kabalevsky was the son of a mathematician who wanted him to follow in his footsteps. But instead, Kabalevsky was really fascinated by the piano, by poetry and painting, and he studied music at the Moscow Conservatory against the wishes of his father. Kabalevsky's Symphony No. 1 is performed here by the Malmö Symphony Orchestra.

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Daryl Ang conducted the Malmö Symphony Orchestra with Symphony No. 1 by Dmitri Kabalevsky on Music Through the Night. Flutist Irene Grafenauer says her professional and personal lives really blend well together, and there's not much of a difference between the two. She's lived with a form of chronic leukemia, and because of her health battle, she says she has a unique perspective and appreciation for life, and she wants to bring that perspective to her performances. Because for her, making music isn't just a job, but a way to make her life's legacy a beacon of inspiration. Grafenauer and the Academy of St. Martin in the Fields perform Flute Concerto No. 2 by Saverio Mercadante.

0: Flute Concerto No. 2 by Saverio Mercadante.
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There is a difference between practice and performance, right? But what is it exactly? Trumpeter Allison Balsam says a lot, actually. She doesn't really even consider practice to be a performance. You'll find out what she means coming up when she performs in less than 15 minutes.

A Pretty Pastoral by David Guion, performed by Eugene Rowley on Music Through the Night. Anytime you're curious about a piece of music you've heard, you can find out more on the on-air playlist. That's at yourclassical.org. Alan Hovhaness was a prolific composer who, some said, wrote too much good music even for his own good. This is a piece of music that Alan Hovhaness's widow said was the most exciting work he ever wrote, Prelude and Quadruple Fugue.

Prelude and Quadruple Fugue by Alan Halvanis. Rudolf Werten conducted I Fiamminghi on Music Through the Night. What's the difference between practice and a performance? Trumpeter Alison Balsam says there's a big difference. When you practice, you're thinking very technically, making sure everything is working. And sometimes practice can be kind of dull and not even really feel like music. It's just preparation for that performance. And that's when the music becomes real, becomes alive, and can move you as a player. Your mindset is in a different place when you perform, and she says that's the thing that nourishes her soul.

0: A Trumpet Concerto by Giuseppe Tartini. We heard the Scottish Ensemble and trumpeter Alison Balsam, conducted by Jonathan Morton on Music Through the Night. A Mozart piano sonata is coming up next. That's in just a minute. I hope you can stick around.
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0: Mozart's Piano Sonata No. 8, played by Sarah Davis Buchner on Music Through the Night. 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
2: 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Introspective and intense, lyrical and playful, Eric Korngold's Third String Quartet marks his return to composing concert music after a hiatus during World War II. I'm Jennifer Hambrick. 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

Rebel with a Cello. It's the nickname of cellist Hauser. He's a musician who calls himself a wild animal on stage. He gained a following after a viral YouTube video performance of the duo Two Cellos, played Michael Jackson's Smooth Criminal on their two cellos. But what do we know about Hauser? Is he a rebel without a cello when he's not performing? Find out coming up in about 5 minutes. Hopefully you have a lot of these buzzing around your garden. This piece is called Bees and Bumblebees by Uzen Arkadede.

Gowanus Arts Ensemble, led by Ruben Blundell, playing music by Uzen Arkadede, Bees and Bumblebees. Hopefully you have a lot of those buzzing around your yard. Hope you're having a good summer so far. Cellist Hauser is known as a rebel with a cello. He has a certain look that he gets when he performs. He says he's a bit of a wild animal on stage. But off stage, without his cello, is he still a rebel? Hauser says when he's off stage, he likes his quiet, privacy, and being alone with his own thoughts. This is a good balance for him. And on stage, he's very much an extrovert, but otherwise mostly an introvert. I guess that's the interesting thing about human nature. We have these dualities. Well, here's that rebel with the cello, Hauser, playing with the London Symphony Orchestra, Arioso by Bach.

Arioso by Bach. Robert Ziegler conducted the London Symphony Orchestra. They were joined by cellist Hauser. A little more than a decade ago now, Hauser went viral on YouTube after his duo Two Cellos played Michael Jackson's Smooth Criminal. That video to date has about 42 million views, and that has helped Hauser get to a whopping billion auto streams all across the globe. Here is harpist Maria Graf playing Arabesque No. 2 by Claude Debussy.

0: Claude Debussy wrote two arabesques. That was the second one, which is a little quicker than the first. We heard harpist Maria Graf. Solo guitar music is coming up in just a minute, and still to come, a Haydn symphony.
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0: Symphony No. 21 by the composer known as the father of the symphony. He wrote over 100 in his lifetime, Franz Josef Haydn. Gerard Schwartz conducted the Scottish Chamber Orchestra.
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1: 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Marymount Suite by Howard Hanson. Here's the Nashville Symphony Orchestra.

0: The Nashville Symphony Orchestra, led by Kenneth Schermerhorn, playing Howard Hanson's Marymount Suite. I hope you enjoyed all these performances, and I hope you enjoy your Tuesday. I'm Jalene Kahn. Thanks for being here.
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3: Good morning at 7 o'clock. I'm Christopher Purdy. Thank you for keeping me company. You and I get together every weekday morning beginning at this time, when it's always my pleasure to say there's always music on Classical 101, and music never goes away here. We're available to you whenever you need us, day or night. This morning, you and I will share music by Handel, Beethoven, and we will have our morning with Haydn. In just a moment, we'll hear from pianist Earl Wilde. In the weather, currently a few clouds outside our studios in Columbus, 72 degrees. The sunny day today with an expected high of 94. Low overnight clear in 72. And tomorrow, the high 97. The heat is back. The 90s are back through the week. Once again, currently 72 outside our studios in Columbus. A sunny day ahead and a high of 94. 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This is by Chopin. It's a ballade, the ballade number 3 in A-flat major, played by Earl Wilde, beginning our time together, yours and mine, this morning on Classical 101.

Earl Wilde was at the piano for music by Chopin, the Ballade No. 3 in A flat major. Good morning, I'm Christopher Purdy. I'm with you every weekday morning here on Classical 101, where there's always music. A few clouds, 72 degrees outside our studios in Columbus today, sunny and 94 degrees, the expected high. This is by Handel. It's an oboe sonata in F major, played by Burkhard Gletzner and colleagues.

Handel's music on Classical 101. We heard the Oboe Sonata No. 1 in F major, played by Burkhard Gletzner and friends. I'm Christopher Purdy. Coming up, music by Scarlatti and Richard Strauss. This is a festival overture for the theater by the Swedish composer Ugo Olfen, writing in 1907. Stig Westerberg conducts the Swedish Radio Symphony.

Keeping it lively on Classical 101, I'm Christopher Purdy. We heard music by the Swedish composer Ugo Alfvén, a festival overture for the theater, played by the Swedish Radio Symphony, conducted by Stig Westerborg. This is a sonata in E major by Domenico Scarlatti, originally for keyboard, probably harpsichord, and was transcribed for harp by Victoria Drake, who plays it for us now.

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0: The composer Richard Strauss lived a long life. He died in 1949 at the age of 86. When he was a very young man, he was enamored by the orchestra. He was also a very fine conductor, one of the best in the world for all of his career, and wrote large orchestral tone poems. One movement works for orchestra that told a story. This one is from 1888, when the composer was still in his 20s. It's Don Juan, a tone poem for large orchestra. We hear the New York Philharmonic, conducted by Leonard Bernstein.

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He did love the orchestra, didn't he? Richard Strauss. We heard Don Juan, his tone poem from 1888, written when he was 23 years old. We heard the New York Philharmonic, conducted by Leonard Bernstein on Classical 101. I'm Christopher Purdy. I'm with you every weekday morning. Coming up as our morning together continues, we will have music by Suppé and Bach, and of course our morning with Haydn. This is Beethoven, his piano sonata number 27 in E minor, played by John O'Connor.

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2: This is the Composer's Datebook for July 14th. I'm John Burge. A famous commercial for recording tape once asked the question, is it live or is it Memorex? Suggesting it was hard to tell the difference. These days, at concerts of some contemporary composers' works, the correct answer would be, it's live and it's Memorex, as there is a growing body of works that involve both live performers and recordings. A 1995 work by the American composer Ingram Marshall, titled Dark Waters, was written for an English horn soloist accompanied by a pre-recorded tape of fragments from an old 78 RPM recording of Jean Sibelius's chilly tone poem, The Swan of Tuonela. Both the live English horn part and the pre-recorded tape are digitally processed and mixed at each live performance. Says Ingram Marshall, those who know the Sibelius will recognize familiar strains. On today's date in 1998, Marshall and Libby Van Cleve, the English horn player for whom Dark Waters was written, recorded the work at St. Casimir's Church in New Haven, Connecticut. You can actually hear the sound of that church in the recording, recalls Van Cleve. We finished at about 3 a.m., and it was stiflingly hot. How ironic that Ingram's music and Sibelius's is always associated with cold climates.

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1: Thank you, John Burge. Good morning. I'm Christopher Purdy. 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This is a Viennese Jubilee Overture by Franz von Suppé, with the Academy of St. Martin in the Fields, conducted by Neville Mariner.

Franz von Suppé wrote this piece to celebrate his own 50th anniversary as a conductor. That was in 1890. The Viennese Jubilee Overture by Franz von Suppé was played by the Academy of St. Martin in the Fields, conducted by Sir Neville Mariner. We're all about variety on Classical 101. This week's Front Row Center, our weekly celebration of opera and more, is no exception. We'll hear a Puccini concert with Jose Carreras and Kiri Sikanawa. We'll hear Romeo and Juliet. Lotte Lenya sings Mack the Knife. And Mario Lanza is the student prince. I'm Christopher Purdy. Grab a chair and sit by me. Front Row Center, Friday evening at 7 on Classical 101. I like to play Haydn's music in the morning, and this is kind of unusual. It's a cassation in C major for lute, violin, and cello. Music by Haydn. It's a trio in C major, played by Jakob Lindberg, Niels-Erik Sparf, and Olaf Lorsen. Haydn in the morning on Classical 101.

That was our morning with Haydn, a trio in C major, a cassation for lute, violin, and cello, played by Jakob Lindberg, Niels Erik Sparf, and Olaf Lawson. You are listening to Classical 101, where there's always music. I'm Christopher Purdy, and this is early in the morning, Bonsoir, Beautiful Evening, music by Debussy, arranged for cello and piano, played by Misha Majewski and Dalla Hobora.

Debussy's music, arranged for cello and piano. Bonsoir, Beautiful Evening, played by Misha Maisky and Daria Hovora on Classical 101. We're going to hear music by Bach and some folk music in a bit. Right now, a drinking song. Let's party. This is a brindisi, a drinking song from the first act of Verdi's opera La Traviata, with Placido Domingo conducting the London Symphony. José Carreras and Agnes Balza are our singers. Let's toast.

0: La Traviata, The Fallen Woman, an opera by Verdi. That was the Brindisi, or the drinking song, from the first act, sung by Jose Carreras and Agnes Balsa. Placido Domingo conducted the London Symphony Orchestra.
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The Orchestral Suite No. 1, Music in C Major, music by Bach, played by the Barocchisti on Classical 101. I'm Christopher Purdy. Coming up, we have some ballet music from The Demon and a violin concerto to share as our morning together continues. This is called Manhattan Serenade by Louis Alter from his Manhattan Suite. It's music in C Major, played on the piano for us by Lincoln Magonya.

A Manhattan Serenade by Louis Alter, played by Lincoln Magonia. And speaking of Manhattan and the piano, 2 days ago, these gentlemen played Carnegie Hall and had a bang-up time. I don't think New York will ever be the same. Orly Alonso and Orlando Alonso, fresh from Carnegie Hall. Here they are, two brothers, two pianos.

0: They played Carnegie Hall 2 days ago. They're here in Columbus. Orly Alonso and Orlando Alonso, two brothers, two pianists, heard right here on Classical 101.
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0: 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Good morning, I'm Christopher Purdy. This is by Tommaso Albinoni, a Sinfonia in A Major, played by I Musici.

Albinoni's Sinfonia in A Major played by I Musici and heard on Classical 101. Anton Rubinstein and Nicholas Rubinstein were two brothers. They were two Russian composers and music educators, and among their pupils was Tchaikovsky, with whom they had a love-hate relationship for years. Anton Rubinstein wrote an opera called The Demon. This is the ballet music from Rubinstein's opera, played by the Slovak Philharmonic, conducted by Mikhail Helash.

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We heard the Slovak Philharmonic conducted by Michael Halas on Classical 101. 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

A fiddle tune sung by Contus and heard only on Classical 101. Coming up, a violin concerto. Right now, music by Mozart, one of his final works, the overture to his opera The Clemency of Titus, La Clemenza di Tito. Leopold Haga conducts the English Chamber Orchestra.

0: The overture to Mozart's opera, The Clemency of Titus, La Clemenza di Tito, one of his final works. Leopold Haga conducted the English Chamber Orchestra.
1: 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I'm Jennifer Hambrick. 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
0: I'm Christopher Purdy. I am with you every weekday morning beginning at 7, and God willing, I'll be with you tomorrow morning at that time. I do know there's always music on Classical 101. The music here never goes away. It's available whenever you need it. Jennifer Hambrick joins you this morning at 10 o'clock, and Craig Wheeler will be with you this afternoon beginning at 2. This is the Violin Concerto in D minor by Schumann. Juliet Kang is the soloist. Sergio Commissione conducts the Vancouver Symphony. 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
0: 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And good morning to you. I'm Jennifer Hambrick, delighted to have you aboard as always, particularly on a gorgeous Tuesday here in Central Ohio. Mid-morning, and it's about time, I think, to hep things up, to kick things in the pants a little bit. Here's the overture to Kabalevsky's Colas Brignon. Yuri Meyer leads the Edmonton Symphony Orchestra.

Kabalevsky's Kolas Brunion Overture, and the Edmonton Symphony Orchestra performed, Yuri Meyer conducted on Classical 101. 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Have you ever had the experience of going into a building, maybe visiting a home designed by one of the great architects, or walking into an ancient cathedral, and the space and how it feels just feels right? How the architect has articulated that space just seems perfect and harmonious. And maybe you can't even put your fingers on what exactly it is, but it just feels good to be in that space. That's how I feel when I listen to this symphony, the second symphony by Sibelius. In terms of its form, in terms of how Sibelius articulates the form, it is absolutely just flawless and balanced, and it just feels right to be in the symphony space of the space, the musical space of this symphony. But beyond that, lots of wonderful melodies, lots of lush, warm orchestral sound. What's not to love? Sibelius II, performed here by the Finnish Radio Symphony Orchestra, Jukka-Pekka Saraste conducting on Classical 101.

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1: 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We'll hear a Puccini concert with Jose Carreras and Kiri Sikanawa. We'll hear Romeo and Juliet. Lotte Lenya sings Mack the Knife. And Mario Lanza is the student prince. I'm Christopher Purdy. Grab a chair and sit by me. Front Row Center, Friday evening at 7 on Classical 101.
0: Jennifer Hambrick here. Thanks so much for your company today. Here's a little trip back to the French Baroque with the lively air for Zephyr and Rose from the Amorous Indies by Jean-Philippe Rameau, a wonderful period instrument performance by the Allos Ensemble.

0: An absolutely lovely air, a lively air, in fact, for Zephyr and Rose. Music by Jean-Philippe Rameau from the opera The Amorous Indies on Classical 101. That performance by the Allos Ensemble.
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0: A rousing good time. Can't miss that. I've got a rousing good time for you right now with a rondo by C.P.E. Bach, one of the 20 children, count 'em, of J.S. Bach. This performance by pianist Christopher Hinterhuber.

A Rondo in B-flat by Carl Philipp Emanuel Bach. You heard pianist Christopher Hinterhuber. Every day, the great composers on this station provide a soundtrack for your day. 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Hear us online, on air, and on our app. And hear us as your Tuesday rolls right along very nicely, I hope. I'm Jennifer Hambrick, and it is great to have you with me on a beautiful day. Well, do you like to dance? I like to dance. That means we have something in common, and we have something in common with Schubert, who also liked to dance. Here are five German dances by Schubert, performed by the Moscow Virtuosi, Vladimir Spivakov conducting.

0: 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Vladimir Spivakov led the Moscow Virtuosi on Classical 101.
1: Hi, this is Bill McLaughlin inviting you to explore masterpieces from Bruckner, Mahler, and Sir Edward Elgar. 22 symphonies between the three of them, and all the more remarkable since Bruckner was in his 40s before he composed this first, and Elgar had just turned 50. Wonderful, vivid, colorful pieces from the height of the Romantic period. 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
0: Weekday evenings at 6 on Classical 101. Just goes to show you that a good symphony is definitely worth the wait. Hope you can catch some of this series on Exploring Music, including tonight's installment at 6 here on Classical 101. Well, Mozart came from a musical family. His dad was a musician. His older sister was a musician, apparently quite gifted. Mozart may have actually composed this concerto for two pianos to play with his sister. So Mozart and his sister Nannerl would be the two solo pianists. That's cool. That's extremely cool. Wish I had been there. We'll hear pianist Radu Lupu and Maria Paraya with the English Chamber Orchestra here on Classical 101.

Mozart's Concerto No. 10 for two pianos. You heard pianist Radu Lupu and Murray Pariah with the English Chamber Orchestra. Introspective and intense, lyrical and playful, Erich Korngold's third string quartet marks his return to composing concert music after a hiatus during World War II. I'm Jennifer Hambrick. Join me for a sparkling performance of Korngold's landmark third string quartet on The American Sound, Saturday evening at 6 and Tuesday at 7 on Classical 101. Hope you can join me for that this evening at 7 on Classical 101. I'm Jennifer Hambrick, delighted to have you aboard, as always. Founded in 1972 and still going strong, the period instrument ensemble La Petite Bande offers up some wonderful, historically informed performances of music from the Baroque era and a little beyond. Here is one of their recordings of a Concerto Grosso by Arcangelo Corelli. Sigiswald Kalkin, the founder of La Petite Bande, on the podium here on Classical 101.

Sigiswag Karkin led La Petite Bande in a Concerto Grosso in B-flat by Corelli on Classical 101. 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When not working his day job as a pharmacist, an insurance salesman, or a notary public, the Brazilian-born Jaco do Bandolim was also a mandolinist and composer and bandleader. Here is his Doce de Coco, which translates roughly to coconut candy. Sounds good to me. This performance by cellist Yo-Yo Ma, clarinetist Paquito de Rivera, and guitarist Romero Lubambo on Classical 101.

Now, that's what I'm talking about. I think we need a little more of Yaco do Bandolim. That was Dolce de Coco, or Coconut Candy, performed by cellist Yo-Yo Ma, clarinetist Paquito de Rivera, and guitarist Romero Lubambo on Classical 101. The very best classical music goes with you. 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

0: Now that's the way to start the afternoon. That was Shepherd's Hay, an English Morris dance tune by Percy Grainger. You heard the Winds of the Cleveland Orchestra, conducted by Frederick Fennell on Classical 101.
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0: Now, here's a piano concerto that begins in a very kind of mysterious way with a clarinet solo out of nowhere. Kind of makes me imagine the bleak Russian landscape in winter. But then things heat up and things take off. And Prokofiev's Piano Concerto No. 3 is off and running and doesn't slow down. Here it is. It's an exciting piece and an exciting performance here by pianist Behzod Abduraimov and the RAI National Symphony Orchestra, Yuri Valkuha, conducting on Classical 101.

0: The phenomenal third piano concerto by Prokofiev. You heard pianist Behzod Abduraimov and the RAI National Symphony Orchestra conducted by Yuri Valkua on Classical 101.
1: 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Hi, I'm Tony Morris. 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We'll also hear music by Albanis and Castelnuovo Tedesco. 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
0: Wednesday evenings at 7 on Classical 101. A little bit of Miami trivia right now. It is 88 degrees with humidity of 68% in Miami, Florida. I don't know. It's pretty good, but also pretty nice looking, pretty good feeling here in Central Ohio too. I don't know. I'm going to stay put and listen to Classical Guitar Alive for my Miami fix. I'm Jennifer Hembry. Thank you so much for staying put and enjoying some fabulous music right here in the middle of your Tuesday on Classical 101. A very youthful string quartet in C by Franz Schubert, performed here by the Kodály Quartet.

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Well, here is some music from an operetta based on variation of sorts on the Pygmalion myth. The sculptor Pygmalion has fallen in love with his statue, so he appeals to Venus, the goddess of love, to bring the statue to life, and all kinds of other crazy stuff happens. Here's the overture to The Beautiful Galatea by Franz von Suppé. Zubin Mehta leads the Vienna Philharmonic.

0: The Overture to the Beautiful Galatea by Franz von Suppé. You heard the Vienna Philharmonic, Zubin Mehta, conducting.
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0: 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Hear us online, on air, and on our app. And hear us on a beautiful sunny Tuesday in Central Ohio, keeping things interesting with some fabulous music. I'm Jennifer Hambrick with Wagner's Overture to the Flying Dutchman. It was in part a rough channel crossing from St. Petersburg to Riga or something along those lines that Wagner had to endure that inspired him to reach for the myth of the phantom ship cursed to sail the seven seas forever without putting it at port as the basis for his opera, The Flying Dutchman. This is the overture performed by the Philharmonia Orchestra, Otto Klemperer conducting.

Wagner's Overture to the Flying Dutchman. Otto Klemperer led the Philharmonia Orchestra on Classical 101. Introspective and intense, lyrical and playful, Erich Korngold's third string quartet marks his return to composing concert music after a hiatus during World War II. I'm Jennifer Hambrick. Join me for a sparkling performance of Korngold's landmark third string quartet on The American Sound, Saturday evening at 6 and Tuesday at 7 on Classical 101. Chopin's music always has heart, whether that be gentleness, passion, sorrow, or any number of other emotions. Let's hear what Chopin's Mazurka No. 35 in C minor has for us. Chopin, one of the finest Chopin players of our time, pianist Rafał Blechacz, performs.

0: Sensitive and introspective, Chopin's Mazurka No. 35 in C minor. Pianist Rafał Blechacz performed on Classical 101.
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0: And right now we're going to dance. Here are some Volte by the Renaissance composer and music publisher Michael Praetorius. Philip Pickett leads the new London Consort.

Well, the new London consort rocking on there with some Volte du Tambour, published at the very least by Michael Praetorius and his collection of dance music, Terpsichore. Philip Pickett directed on Classical 101. Well, do keep listening because Craig Wheeler joins you not long from now. And next hour, he has one of the all-time great violin concertos in the repertoire. It's by a composer you love. That's all I'm going to say. You'll have to wait and find out and enjoy all that music in just a bit. I'm Jennifer Hamburg. Thanks for joining me today. Please be sure to tune in this evening for The American Sound to enjoy the Third String Quartet by Eric Korngold. That's on The American Sound tonight at 7 here on Classical 101. French bread, French manicures, French roast. Here's a wonderful French symphony for you. The Symphony in B-flat by Ernest Chausson, performed here by the Montreal Symphony Orchestra, Charles Dutoit conducting.

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0: 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Good afternoon, it's 2 o'clock. Craig Wheeler here to bring you some music this hour from Georg Philipp Telemann, Gaspar Sanz, Ludwig van Beethoven, and Francis Poulenc. We'll begin with the music of Georg Philipp Telemann, the Oboe d'Amore Concerto in E minor. Sarah Francis leads the London Harpsichord Ensemble and is also the oboe soloist.

0: The Oboe d'Amore Concerto in E Minor by Georg Philipp Telemann. Sarah Francis was the oboe soloist and also led the London Harpsichord Ensemble on Classical 101.
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0: Music now from circa 1674 by Gaspar Sanz, but in a modern arrangement by a group that calls themselves Harmonious Blacksmith. This is the Canarios in D major from a musical instruction book. If you want to know, book one, folio 18. So, surprised they have all that from 1674, but they do. Here it is, Harmonious Blacksmith playing Gaspar Sanz, Canarios in D major.

0: Music from 1674 by Gaspar Sanz, the Canarios in D major, an arrangement done by the group performing it, Harmonious Blacksmith.
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0: Nice big concerto now from you from Ludwig von Beethoven. His violin concerto in D major. The wonderful violinist Rachel Barton Pine performs it for you with the Royal Philharmonic Orchestra under the direction of Jose Sarabria.

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Beethoven's Violin Concerto in D Major, played for you by Rachel Barton Pine, along with the Royal Philharmonic Orchestra, under the direction of José Sarabia. Music now, just a very brief piece from Francis Poulenc. I'm not even going to try to say the French title, because I will absolutely slaughter it. But the rough translation is, A Flutist Plays a Lullaby for the Ruins. Here's Laurel Zucker playing that lullaby for you.

0: A Flutist Plays a Lullaby for the Ruins by Francis Poulenc. The flute soloist was Laurel Zucker.
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0: 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Good afternoon, it's 3 o'clock. I'm Craig Wheeler, here with you to the 6 o'clock hour today, bringing you music by Franz von Suppe, Richard Strauss, and Carl Philipp Emanuel Bach this hour. 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An interesting title from Franz von Suppe, who wrote a lot of wonderful overtures to operas that nobody performs anymore, but boy, the overtures are great. This one is called The Torments of Tantalus from his one-act operetta of 1868. Alfred Walter leads the Slovak State Philharmonic Orchestra.

0: Another great overture from Franz von Suppe. That went to his one-act operetta from 1868, The Torments of Tantalus, in F major. Alfred Walter led the Slovak State Philharmonic Orchestra on Classical 101.
1: Introspective and intense, lyrical and playful, Erich Korngold's Third String Quartet marks his return to composing concert music after a hiatus during World War II. I'm Jennifer Hambrick. 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
0: Music now that Richard Strauss wrote much later in his life, 1944, he did one earlier called From the Invalid's Workshop. This one is called Fröhliche Werkstatt, The Happy Workshop, the Sonatina No. 2 in E-flat major for 16 winds instruments. Here it is played for you by the London Winds under the direction of Michael Collins.

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0: Richard Strauss's Sonatina No. 2, known as the Happy Workshop Music in E Major for 16 wind instruments. The London Winds were led by Michael Collins.
1: Introspective and intense, lyrical and playful, Erich Korngold's Third String Quartet marks his return to composing concert music after a hiatus during World War II. I'm Jennifer Hambrick. Join me for a sparkling performance of Korngold's landmark Third String Quartet on The American Sound, Saturday evening at 6 and Tuesday at 7 on Classical 101.
0: Music now from Carl Philipp Emanuel Bach. This is a symphony in E-flat major, played by the King's Violins under Bernard Labadie.

Music from 1757, Carl Philipp Emanuel Bach's Symphony in E-flat Major, played for you by the King's Violins under the direction of Bernard Labadie. 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Hear us online, on air, and on our app. Good afternoon, it's 4 o'clock. I'm Craig Wheeler, here to bring you some music this hour from Johann Strauss Sr., Domenico Cimarosa, Joseph Fiala, and a symphony from Mozart. We enter the waltz from Johann Strauss Sr. I mean, what do you expect from one of the Strausses, right? Well, maybe a polka or something. This one, Deutsche Jubilate Walzer, German joyful sounds, or joyful sounds, or German sounds of joy. It's, yeah, generally joyous in Germany. And music in G major from 1849, Christian Pollock connects the Slovak Symphonietta.

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0: Music now from the late 18th century from Domenico Cimarosa. This is the keyboard sonata number 26 in B-flat major. Music probably written for the harpsichord, but here played on the piano by Victor Sangiorgio.

0: The keyboard sonata number 26 in B flat major, music from the late 18th century by Domenico Cimarosa. Victor San Giorgio was the pianist on Classical 101.
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0: A little bit of music from that same time period, in the late 1700s, this time for the oboe. From Joseph Fiala, we have his Oboe Concerto in B-flat major. František Vácner conducts the Prague Chamber Orchestra, and the oboe soloist is Jiří Krejčí.

Oboist Giorgi Krejci was joined by the Prague Chamber Orchestra under the direction of František Hodgner in the Oboe Concerto in B-flat Major by Josef Fiala. Music from Mozart now, his Symphony No. 29 in A Major from 1774. Philippe Entremont conducts the Vienna Chamber Orchestra.

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0: 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Philippe Entremont conducted the Vienna Chamber Orchestra on Classical 101.
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0: Good evening, it's 5 o'clock. I'm Craig Wheeler, here to bring you some music this hour from Rossini, Johann Quantz, Frédéric Chopin, Jean-Baptiste Lully, and Claude Debussy. We'll go ahead and begin with some music from Rossini. You probably know him mostly as an opera composer and all those famous overtures. This is his String Sonata No. 2 in A Major, played by members of the Serenata of London.

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0: Music from Johann Quantz now, the Horn Concerto No. 3 in E-flat major. Jeffrey Meyer leads the St. Petersburg Chamber Philharmonic and the horn soloist Bruce Atwell.

0: The Horn Concerto No. 3 in E-flat Major by Johann Quantz. Jeffrey Meyer conducted the St. Petersburg Chamber Philharmonic, and the horn soloist was Bruce Atwell.
1: 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I'm Jennifer Hambrick. 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
0: Music from Chopin now. This is Variations on a Theme by Rossini from his opera Cinderella. It's for flute and piano, and respectively, you're going to be hearing from Sharon Bizzale and Irvin Nagy in this music. I believe the aria is Non più mesta.

Music composed by Chopin in 1824. That was variations on a theme by Rossini, that theme being from his opera La Cenerentola, Cinderella. Played for you on the flute and piano by Sharon Vizzale and Irvin Nagy, respectively. Music now from Jean-Baptiste Louis. This is a suite of music from Le Bourgeois Gentilhomme, played for you by an ensemble that call themselves Fireworks.

0: Music by Jean-Baptiste Lelouis. That was the Les Bourgeois Gentilhommes Suite, played by a group that calls himself Fireworks.
1: 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I'm Jennifer Hambrick. 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
0: And that's tonight at 7, so definitely tune in. Music by Claude Debussy now. This is his six-movement suite, Children's Corner, played for you by the Montreal Symphony Orchestra under the direction of Charles Dutoit.

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0: Music that started out originally was written for the piano. That was the Children's Corner Suite by Claude Debussy. Charles Dutoit led the Montreal Symphony Orchestra on Classical 101.
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0: 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I'm Craig Wheeler. It's been great sharing music with you today, but do stay tuned. At 6 p.m., Bill McLaughlin will be in with Exploring Music, and at 7 p.m., Jennifer Hambrick will be back with The American Sound. Until then, keep on listening to Classical 101, friends, and do take care.
3: Hello there, and welcome to Exploring Music. It's Bill McLaughlin here. We are knee-deep in our ongoing exploration of symphonic form. We started years ago with the music of Haydn and then went through Mozart and Beethoven all the way through Brahms, Tchaikovsky, Dvorak. And this week, we are listening to these wonderful big romantic symphonies written late in the 19th century by Anton Bruckner, Gustav Mahler, and Sir Edward Elgar. I thought we'd dive right in with Bruckner's Seventh Symphony. It's perhaps his most popular piece. And once again, Bruckner is recalling in a way, the spirit, or at least, let's say, the ambiance of the opening of the Ninth Symphony of Beethoven. He has a kind of tremolando going on in the violins, very soft. And against that, a very long-lined melody, which starts out in horn and cello. It jumps over two octaves, from that low B to the top B, and it just keeps right on going. I'll start it again. And here the horn drops out, the viola joins the cello. It just keeps going. Here the clarinet chimes in. It's rising. And now the top of the phrase

all the way up to the dominant, this F sharp, and then the high strings joining. That is such long-limbed melodic writing. It just grows like a tree. Not like anyone else in the world. Anton Bruckner, who, remember, is a church organist. He grew up in a beautiful space, St. Florian's Abbey, near Linz in Upper Austria. And I always think of Bruckner's sound world encompassing two things. The Austrian countryside, to be sure, but then this magnificent sound space, which is a combination of Bruckner's imagination and the beautiful sound of the organ in that church. Let's listen to the first movement of the E major symphony, symphony number 7. This is Herbert von Karajan conducting the Berlin Philharmonic.

First movement of Anton Bruckner's Symphony No. 7 in E major. That was Herbert von Karajan leading the Berlin Philharmonic. Listening to that performance, I have to remark that the brass writing, which figures so prominently in the big sections in Bruckner's orchestral writing, the fortissimo sections, presents a special challenge for American orchestras, because our brass players, as phenomenally gifted and virtuosic as they are, and as I suppose I can include myself at one time, we tend to be brought up with a slightly brighter sound than will fit into the color texture of Bruckner. And so I was glad to hear this performance by the Berlin Philharmonic. For my money, the Vienna Philharmonic may produce perhaps even a more mellow sound than their Berliner counterparts. You're tuned into Exploring Music. We are exploring the music of Bruckner, Mahler, and Elgar all week long. Drop us a line and let us know how you like the show. You can write to us via our website, exploringmusic.org. Bruckner started the Seventh Symphony in 1881. He worked on it for a little over 2 years. And about halfway through that long process, he got word Richard Wagner was in very poor health. Here's a letter. It's marked January 1883. He's writing to Felix Mottl, who's an important conductor at the time. Bruckner writes, "One day I came home and felt very sad. The thought had crossed my mind that before long the master would die. And just then, the C-sharp minor theme of the Adagio came to me."

And in the orchestra, it's even more remarkable because Bruckner uses a quartet of Wagner tubas. These are instruments which Wagner insisted on having invented for him for the Ring of the Nibelungen operas. And it's plain that by choosing that dark brass color of these Wagner tubas, Bruckner conceives of this piece as a memorial. In fact, Wagner did die on February 13th of 1883, and there's a spot where the tubans play alone. And Bruckner marks into the score mourning music for the Most Blessed Master. Once again, let's call upon Herbert von Karajan and the Berlin Philharmonic. This movement is titled in the score number 2, Andante, which is a sort of walking tempo. In German, Bruckner writes sehr feierlich und sehr langsam, which is very solemn and very slowly.

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Morning Music for the Most Blessed Master. We just heard the second movement, the Andante, performed by the Berlin Philharmonic under Herbert von Karajan. We've been in C-sharp minor and around E major, and it finally moves to C major. It's a brilliant clear key, and there's a spectacular cymbal crash we hear.

the sound of the triangle and the timpani is rolling away. And when I look in my score, none of those instruments are in the score. They were added, probably, we think, by the 29-year-old conductor Arthur Nikisch, who talked Bruckner into accepting it. And Bruckner said, well, actually, it delights us wildly. Hope you were delighted with that performance. I was very glad to hear Carrión include it. Bruckner is a classical composer, writing at the height of the Romantic period. Why is he classical? He's writing in the symphonic form, which is a classical form. It is the form of Haydn, Mozart, Schubert, Beethoven. They were all classical composers, no matter when they lived. And there's a wonderful sense in which the greatest of Bruckner's music seems, I'm going to use the word impersonal, and I suppose I better explain myself. The music touches us deeply. It is very personal in that sense, but it may be about the Austrian countryside. It could be about Bruckner and God, but these symphonies are not about Anton Bruckner. And that's very different from our next great symphonist, Gustav Mahler, whose work is intensely autobiographical. Let's listen to an early song of Gustav Mahler, which got turned into a symphonic movement. This is the baritone Håkan Hagegård singing Ging heut Morgen übers Feld.

Ging heute Morgen Oberfeld, one of the Wayfarer songs of Gustav Mahler. That was Håkan Hagagård with Kurt Mazur conducting the New York Philharmonic. He turned that song into the basis of his first symphony. The Mahler First Symphony is built upon the interval of the perfect fourth. He opens with a lot of A's. He tells us this is the world sleeping through winter, about to wake up to spring. And we hear all of these perfect fourths. You'll hear that again and again. That also happens to be the first two notes of Ging heute Morgen Oberfeld. And not only that, but a good cuckoo song too. Once again, Kurt Mazur and the New York Philharmonic. We'll only get about the first 5 minutes of this, but you'll hear the opening. This is nature opening up after a long winter sleep. Spring without end. First Symphony of Gustav Mahler.

we are trying to cover a tremendous body of work, big, big pieces from the late 19th century. So that's just the opening of Mahler's First Symphony. More Mahler tomorrow. We're starting with the Second Symphony, The Resurrection, and we're marching our way through, covering as much as we can, all the way to the final 10th Symphony, which he left unfinished. Very touching music from the end of his life. Exploring Music is produced by Sidney Gillard at WFMT in Chicago and produced and engineered by Bill Sigmund at Digital Island Studios here in New York City. Our production assistants are Ella Pinsloop, Eric Opland, Adela Skoronsky, and Weston Williams. Rebecca Neistat is the WFMT production and syndication manager. 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I'm Bill McLaughlin. 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
1: 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I'm Jennifer Hambrick. A milestone work by an immigrant composer. I'll have a milestone recording of it for you in just a few minutes. Also this hour, harpist Ashley Jackson explores the healing power of water. And Copeland's four dance episodes from Rodeo takes us into the life of a cowboy and a cowgirl on a ranch in the American West. First, though, composer Coleridge Taylor Perkinson grew up in the black church in his native North Carolina and was deeply influenced by the church's traditions. He brought into his musical works what he called the inspirational understanding of blackness. Perkinson's work, Worship, a concert overture, weaves traditional church hymn tunes with sounds inspired by spirituals and blues into a marvelous tapestry of uplift. Kellen Gray leads the Royal Scottish National Orchestra and Junior Choir on the American Sound.

Worship, a concert overture by Coleridge Taylor Perkinson. Kellen Gray led the Royal Scottish National Orchestra and Junior Choir on the American Sound. In 1938, just as the Nazis were annexing Austria to the Third Reich, the Austrian Jewish composer Erich Korngold permanently immigrated to the United States. In this country, he focused his full efforts to composing music for films and vowed not to write a note of concert music until Hitler had been defeated. For the next 7 years, Korngold helped create the sound that to this day defines Hollywood film music. At war's end in 1945, he returned to writing concert music with this, his third string quartet. The music is a rich work of many moods, very intense at times, playful at others. This performance by the Kalidor String Quartet.

The Calidor String Quartet with the Third String Quartet by Eric Korngold. I'm Jennifer Hambrick with you on The American Sound. Always a pleasure to have you with me. In her debut album, Take Me to the Water, harpist Ashley Jackson homed in on the spiritual and healing aspects of water, in particular water's association with love, rebirth, and hope. And what better instrument than the harp to evoke the very essence of water, which Ashley Jackson does so well in her own harp fantasy on the African-American spiritual, Take Me to the Water.

Harpist Ashley Jackson with her own harp fantasy on the beloved spiritual Take Me to the Water. Agnes DeMille's choreography for the American Western Ballet Rodeo is a famously fun and evocative blend of classical ballet and folk dance movement languages that aim to tap into the raw emotion of the cowboy life. Aaron Copland's music for Rodeo is equally evocative of life out west on a ranch. Copland's four dance episodes from Rodeo bring us a chorale nocturne in the second movement, a graceful Saturday night waltz in the third movement, and to begin with, they introduce us to a cowboy and a cowgirl in a buckaroo holiday. Oh, and be sure to listen all the way to the end for the high-octane hoedown. Leonard Bernstein leads the New York Philharmonic on the American Sound.

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Leonard Bernstein and the New York Philharmonic with four dance episodes from Rodeo by Copland. An hour packed with American music. I'm Jennifer Hambrick. Thank you so much for joining me for the American Sound today. Good stuff. We'll keep it coming.

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0: Verdi, Puccini, Wagner, Strauss, Mozart, and more. It's Front Row Center, Classical 101 celebration of opera and art song. 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